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6: Here's the AM 540 KWMT weatherology forecast. Lows dip down to about 58, with fog in spots tonight under cloudy skies. Southeast winds around 5 miles per hour. Cloudy skies expected with fog in spots early tomorrow. Daytime highs approaching 71. Lows level off around 58 tomorrow night. Showers likely Tuesday, with storms likely Wednesday. Highs in the upper 60s. From the Weatherology Weather Center, I'm staff meteorologist Willa Walker. Currently 64.
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That's like just last year on my birthday. 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
3: Here's the AM 540 KWMT weatherology forecast. Lows dip down to about 58, with fog in spots tonight under cloudy skies. Southeast winds around 5 miles per hour. Cloudy skies expected with fog in spots early tomorrow. Daytime highs approaching 71. Lows level off around 58 tomorrow night. Showers likely Tuesday, with storms likely Wednesday. Highs in the upper 60s. From the Weatherology Weather Center, I'm staff meteorologist Laura Lockwood. Right now, it's 65 degrees.
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1: Here's the AM 540 KWMT weatherology forecast. Lows dip down to about 58 with fog in spots tonight under cloudy skies. Southeast winds around 5 miles per hour. Cloudy skies expected with fog in spots early tomorrow. Daytime highs approaching 71. Lows level off around 58 tomorrow night. Showers likely Tuesday with storms likely Wednesday. Highs in the upper 60s. From the Weatherology Weather Center, I'm staff meteorologist Lula Walker. Right now, it's 65 degrees.
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2: 540 KWMT weatherology forecast. Lows dip down to about 58 with fog in spots tonight under cloudy skies. Southeast winds around 5 miles per hour. Cloudy skies expected with fog in spots early tomorrow. Daytime highs approaching 71. Lows level off around 58 tomorrow night. Showers likely Tuesday with storms likely Wednesday. Highs in the upper 60s. From the Weatherology Weather Center, I'm staff meteorologist Laura Walker. Right now it's 64 degrees.
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let me just talk to y'all one time. Have you ever laid in a field of clover late into the night and watched a shooting star fall from heaven till the moon fades out of sight? Get up and go west, and that's just what neighbors do. I'm proud to be from the country. Now how about you? Well, that country I was raised.

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1: Here's the AM 540 KWMT weatherology forecast. Lows dip down to about 58, with fog in spots tonight under cloudy skies. Southeast winds around 5 miles per hour. Cloudy skies expected with fog in spots early tomorrow. Daytime highs approaching 71. Lows level off around 58 tomorrow night. Showers likely Tuesday, with storms likely Wednesday. Highs

Here's AM 540 KWMT weatherology forecast. Lows dip down to about 58. Fog in spots overnight under cloudy skies. Winds out of the southeast around 5 miles per hour. Slight chance for drizzle with fog in spots early Monday. Daytime highs approaching 71. Overcast skies. Partly cloudy skies Monday night. Lows around 58. From the Weatherology Weather Center, I'm Staff Meteorologist Willa Lockwood. Currently 63.

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Well, that country.

0: forecast. Lows level off around 58, fog in spots overnight under overcast skies, winds out of the southeast around 5 miles per hour. Cloudy skies with fog early Monday, slight chance for drizzle, highs level off around 71. Lows level off around 57, Monday night, partly cloudy skies. From the Weatherology Weather Center, I'm meteorologist Jennifer Vujicevski. Currently 63.
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1: Here's the AM 540 KWMT weatherology forecast. We'll start off today with some patchy fog. Could see some patchy drizzle throughout the day with mostly cloudy skies. We top out around 71, falling back to 57 tonight and staying mostly cloudy. And then for the day on Tuesday, scattered showers and storms come in, mostly cloudy with a high around 72 and breezy. Showers and storms become more widespread into Tuesday night with heavy rain possible, cloudy skies, and low 63. From the Weatherology Weather Center, I'm meteorologist Regina Cole. Right now, it's 62 degrees.
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note, hold it up in my pocket. Yeah, don't laugh, it's been 2 months, I still got it. 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You know, my psychiatrist said, tell me, what do you see when you look at these ink spots of reds and yellows and greens, you know? 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

was rolling wheels and shifting gears around that Jersey Turnpike. Barney stopped me with his gun 10 minutes after midnight. Said, "Sir, you broke the limit in this rusty old truck." I don't know about that.

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0: followed up Colin Ray there with one of Dolly Parton's signature songs, I Will Always Love You. I know she did that as a duet with at least a couple of people, maybe more, and she did a lot of duets, even with some of the contemporary artists before her passing. Dolly Parton just never stopped innovating in her lifetime, and that's part of the reason she had the success that she had. Well, here's another person with a lot of success, Faith Hill. I'll have her for you after the break.
1: Are you
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0: She's been through a lot. Life turned her that way. Ricky Van Shelton and Faith Hill with Peace of My Heart. Before that, True Country, AM 540 KWMT. 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
4: Ski vacation company Vail Resorts releases earnings after the Wall Street closed today. It owns 42 resorts in four countries. Wall Street will be focused this week on employment and inflation updates. The PCE price index for August on Wednesday. The monthly employment report is out on Friday. Fed officials will be speaking on the economy this week. Economist John Lonsky says interest rates have moved higher, which makes borrowing money more expensive.
5: What's the impact of higher yields, higher interest rates on borrowing costs paid by consumers, also paid by businesses? I mean, 30-year mortgage yield now is above 7%.
4: Also this week, earnings from CarMax, cruise giant Carnival, spice and sauce maker McCormick, and athletic wear maker Nike. That's your Fox Business Report. I'm Jim Cosella, invested in you.
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0: hear the legends of country music on True Country, AM 540 KWMT. A four-pack of music there, including Ray Price, Curtain in the Window, Hillbilly Shoes from Montgomery Gentry, Johnny and Jack there with Oh Baby Mine and Leanne Rimes, Commitment. After the break, another legend coming your way, Donna Fargo. Stay right there. Paul Jackson with you on a Monday morning from KWMT.
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3: Organic specialty crop growers are gaining some new insurance flexibility. You're listening to the American Ag Network. I'm Susan Littlefield with the news of agriculture. For producers for organic cranberries and stone fruit like peaches and plums, USDA is expanding crop insurance flexibility beginning with next year's crop. The change allows growers more flexibility to better match their risk management needs. USDA Farm Production and Conservation Undersecretary Richard Fordyce says it's part of a broader effort to improve crop insurance options for specialty crop farmers.
4: From the inception of crop insurance, and, you know, I was kind of around at the beginning of crop insurance, and the focus was on Title I crops. It was on row crops, and you know, the iteration of those products and the different coverages, and actually making that safety net more of a valuable option, a management decision the farmers were making, that progression happened over a long period of time. And we still continue to evolve, you know, crop insurance products. Specialty crops, you know, their journey has been a bit shorter. You know, the products that have been available for specialty crops certainly don't have as long a history as some of the products for row crops.
3: And Fordyce says that the update may affect a relatively small number of acres, but it reflects a larger effort by USDA to strengthen crop insurance tools for all types of producers.
4: If you can do enterprise units, optional units, as you mentioned, optional units give you more flexibility and probably, but better coverage if you have an isolated weather event that impacts yield. It is just the process that we go through to try to serve all farmers, you know, in a more meaningful way.
3: We'll have more after this on the American Ag Network.
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1: We continue hearing from Richard Fordyce, who's USDA's Farm Production and Conservation Undersecretary, on organic specialty crop growers with new insurance flexibilities. He says the agency's focus on these specialty crops comes as more farms diversify their operations.
2: From my travels, what I'm seeing is that there's just more diversification on farms. There may be a farm in Iowa that historically was growing Title I crops, you know, so corn, soybeans, maybe some wheat into that rotation, that are diversifying, whether they're bringing on a new family member into the operation or they just feel that there needs to be additional diversification. And I also believe from a consumer standpoint, you know, would you rather buy like sweet corn that came from the farm just down the road or buy sweet corn that came off a truck that's been on the road all night?
1: Those comments with Undersecretary Richard Fordyce. 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
2: Time to take a look at the early word on those grain markets. On Friday, December corn fell 3/4 of a cent, November soybeans rose 1.5 cents, and December Kansas City wheat fell 5 cents. Soybean, spring wheat, corn, soft red winter wheat, and hard red winter wheat basis were all steady on Friday. Row crop markets dropped double digits Friday as traders were unimpressed by the lack of news from the U.S.-China trade meeting. When the White House announced during the session that it would release more details on Monday, the markets did recover. The White House announced late Friday that the U.S. and China had agreed to a $30 billion reciprocal tariff reduction and to begin bilateral discussions on artificial intelligence. The tariff reduction will cover non-sensitive goods, including U.S. agricultural and medical product exports. The announcement offers little for soybean bulls. After the market digests the trade summit news, they will turn to the delayed harvest activity in the Midwest and the upcoming USDA quarterly grain stocks report this week. On Monday, the USDA will release its weekly export inspections report at 10 a.m. Central Standard Time, with data for the week ending September 24th. Additionally, the weekly crop progress report will be released at 3 p.m. Central Standard Time. Again, this was a look at the early word on those grain markets. Make sure to tune in every hour at the top of the hour to hear how those markets are doing throughout the day. With KWMT, I'm Helena McNamee.
3: Soybeans lead the overnight trade lower on Monday. You're listening to the American Ag Network. I'm Jesse Allen with this market update. Well, traders reacting to the U.S.-China summit, not much mention of ag and ag products as of yet, and that has the soybean complex under pressure here in the overnight Globex trade. Corn and wheat futures down moderately, but beans down about 20 cents here in the overnight session. Well, the White House announced during its Friday session that it would release more details on Monday. Markets recovered a bit. The White House announced late Friday the U.S. and China agreed to a $30 billion reciprocal tariff reduction and to begin bilateral discussions on artificial intelligence. Now, after the markets digest this trade news, they're going to turn to the delayed harvest activity in the Midwest and the upcoming USDA quarterly grain stocks report that is out this week. USDA will also release weekly export inspections, crop progress, and more here today. Outside of that U.S.-China trade news, not much else in the way of fresh news for the markets. Crude oil prices remain supported by tighter oil inventories, disruptions in the Strait of Hormuz, and tighter sanctions on Iran as well. On China's dollar exchange overnight, November corn up 0.14%, November beans up 1.54%, December Malaysian palm oil down 0.19%. This is the American Ag Network.
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0: While resting one evening by the side of the road, I saw an old farmer in a field he just hoed. His face was all brown and wrinkled by the sun and the wind. And he was talking to the Lord just like he'd be talking to a friend. Well, sir, he said with his voice calm and quiet, them horn tassels need sacking. Got no string to tie it. Hadn't a rain in so long that the fields is mighty dusty. And it's been so unbearable hot that the kids is even getting fussy. Now that grass down in the pasture, it should be knee high. If we could just have a little shower, Lord, it might keep the cow from going dry. Oh, but listen to me talking. You'd think I wasn't grateful. Why, if you didn't know me so well, Lord, you'd think I was downright hateful. You'd think I'd forgot about that new camp that you sent, and the money and the mail that took care of the rent. Ma's cold's better, Johnny's home from the Navy, and that good Sunday dinner of chicken and dumplings and gravy. And that new preacher you sent us, Lord, he's sure a fine young man. Why, he's just converting them sinners to beat the band. Well, guess I'll mosey on home now, Lord. Won't take no more of your time. Guess there's plenty of folks hereabout that's waiting to ring your line. Evening to you, Lord, and watch over us tonight. Don't you worry about us none, Lord. Everything's going to be all right.
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0: That's Emmylou Harris with two more bottles of wine. And before that, Jimmy Dean with the story song The Farmer and the Lord from his album called Inspirational Songs. 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So maybe not wine, but you could make some apple cider. Apples are in season now, and I saw an article on iowastartingline.com that I thought was interesting. It's 8 Iowa U-Pick farms to visit for apple picking in 2026, and I posted it on the Paul Jackson KWMT Facebook site. 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And grandparents, as I am one, think about taking your grandkids. It'll make a memory they won't ever forget.
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And here comes Bill Anderson with World of Make-Believe. Good morning. Paul Jackson with you.

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He was different. He wasn't cool like me.

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1: Oil prices back on the rise. I'm Dave Anthony, Fox News. Up more than 4% this morning with continued uncertainty around what happens next with Iran. President Trump rejected their latest ceasefire offer that included a demand the U.S. lift sanctions and a naval blockade. Iran's foreign minister tells NBC's Meet the Press.
2: We trust ourselves. We are ready for diplomacy. We are ready for war at the same time.
1: Abbas Araghchi says the U.S. has tested them before and they are ready for war if it happens again. We mentioned oil rising. Well, the price of diesel is down 2 cents. Now it's $6.45 per gallon, according to AAA. That is 7 cents less than the recent record high. The president has blamed the Russia-Ukraine war for that price spike. And after another deadly Russian bombardment today, Ukraine counterattacked one of its strikes at another Russian oil facility. Five men are in custody in Britain facing terror charges and a plot thwarted after a farmer alerted police near Fairford Air Force Base operated by the U.S.
3: home to bombers used to strike Iran. The farmer told British media she saw a large group of hooded and masked men, and within minutes of calling it in, the nearby village was full of armed police. President Trump says U.S. and British authorities had the suspects under view for a long time.
1: Fox's Jonathan Savage in London. A powerful storm called the Nor'easter will start to move away after hitting from the Mid-Atlantic to New England, causing flooding in low-lying and coastal areas. Fox Weather's Britta Merwin is in Manasquan, New Jersey, on the shore.
4: We had power outages, wind gusts between 70 and 80 miles per hour. It's still raining. We've picked up several inches of rain here in Manasquan. We still have a flood warning just off to our west.
1: Meanwhile, Hurricane Nolo getting stronger. It's moving away from Hawaii. Nolo passed to the south of the islands without doing major damage, but Hurricane Polo is closing in on Mexico's Pacific coast, set to hit there later today. 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
1: Well, learning today, the U.S. and China are continuing to ease trade tension with an agreement to reduce tariffs on about $60 billion worth of goods between the two countries following the visit last week of Chinese leader Xi Jinping to the White House for talks with President Trump, and the Iran conflict was also on the agenda.
8: U.S. Ambassador to China David Perdue on Fox News Sunday said President Trump made his stance on Iran clear to President Xi, who in turn agreed with the U.S. on 3 points.
9: They support no nuclear weapon in Iran. That's huge. Secondly, they support an open Strait of Hormuz. And third, they support forever no tolls in the region.
8: Perdue said with more issues such as AI and trade to be discussed, more talks will be held.
9: We continue the drumbeat of these conversations. This is the third top-to-top meeting we've had.
8: There is potential for a fourth, with President Xi inviting President Trump to the Asia-Pacific Economic Corporation Summit in China in November. Gernal Scott, Fox News.
1: On Wall Street, stock futures are down pretty big before this week's trading. On Sunday Night Football, Denver beat the LA Rams 30-26. Earlier, 5 teams won to stay undefeated in the NFL. Buffalo, Kansas City, Las Vegas, Minnesota, San Francisco, all 3-0 now.

0: Philly beats Tampa 7-3. They'll face the Braves starting on Tuesday.
1: That's Fox's Jay Berman. In golf, the U.S., led by Scottie Scheffler, won the President's Cup, beating international team at Medina in Illinois. I'm Dave Anthony, and this is Fox News.
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5: Time to take a look at what's driving those opening markets for today, September 28th. After the U.S. and China agreed on a tariff reduction on $30 billion of goods, which reportedly did not include soybeans, the markets opened on the defensive early today. The reduction in tariffs did include wheat, sorghum, vegetable oils, and meals, and did not mention soybeans. Reuters reported early Monday that soy was not included, which means the 10% tariff would still be an issue for private Chinese crushers. December corn futures were down hard to begin, but have recovered slightly. Still, there are some analysts who feel that the agreement could lead to China possibly buying 5 million metric tons to 15 million metric tons of U.S. corn, along with sorghum and some wheat. That remains to be seen. However, rising tensions again between the U.S. and Iran after President Trump turned down Iran's offer on a deal sent crude oil up nearly $4 per barrel early Monday before moderating. Inflation worries are once again front and center as the U.S. dollar index has reached multi-year highs and the 10-year Treasury yield rose to close to 5.2%. Weather over the weekend featured more heavy rain in some areas, with harvest progressing in the central and eastern Midwest, but was hampered as rain fell in the central and southern plains and the western Midwest. Over on the Chicago Board of Trade, December corn is down 10 at 518, March down 10 at 532, November soybeans down 34 and 3 quarters at 1284 and a quarter, January down 34 at 1298 and a half. December wheat down 16 and a half at 686 and 3 quarters, May down 15 and 3 quarters at 709 and a quarter. Now taking a look over at the livestock side of things, the cattle complex held up well into the weekend. Limited cash cattle trade was seen ahead of the close of the markets. However, some cash weakness was seen later. Hog futures could not catch a break with 3 days of weakness. On that mercantile, October live cattle are up 22 at 219.10, December down 17 at 222.02. October feeders up 132 at 336.25, November up 165 at 333.62. October lean hogs up 27 at 78.50, and December down 12 at 68.90. Again, this was a look at the opening markets for today, September 28th. And as always, keeping an eye on the ag news, markets, and weather so you don't have to. I'm Helena McNamee, KWMT.
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How do you like that for a classic music memory? David Frizzell and Shelley West, and You're the Reason God Made Oklahoma. Also, Toby Keith and A Woman's Touch. And before I go on, I don't know how many of you watch Opry on TV. I catch it on YouTube TV, actually. I gotta tell you, some of the music on Opry, which is at the Grand Ole Opry, doesn't really resemble country western music, but when I saw Vince Gill on there a few weeks ago, wow, now that's more like it. Here's his Don't Let Our Love Start Slipping Away from True Country, AM 540 KWMT.

0: Johnny Rodriguez with I Just Can't Get Her Out of My Mind, True Country AM 540 KWMT with Paul Jackson. Hey, there's going to be a special event later this week at the Pomeroy Public Library. That's Thursday at 4. Kids and adults alike will be able to meet Deputy Moritz and K-9 Spike of Calhoun County Sheriff's Department. There will be a question and answer session, and you'll learn about what a day in the life of an officer is like. There will also be snacks and beverages provided. It's a free event, everyone. Welcome. Meet Deputy Moritz and K-9 Spike at 4 o'clock, Pomeroy Public Library, this Thursday.
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6: I'm Helena McNamee, and it's time for our daily check-in with BIS Commodities. And joining us on the line this morning is Tim Wegman. So, Tim, tell us a little bit about what's going on with those markets so far today.
7: Well, a lot of red in the grain markets this morning, the corn and soy complex, and all ears and eyes were on what was happening between the Trump and Xi meeting last week, and we did see a sell-off last Friday with a lack of any fresh news, but we did see a nice rally back during the day on a post, some social post from President Trump, due to the fact that our farmers are going to be very happy. So we were expecting maybe to see something over the weekend here as far as a breakdown on what was going to happen as far as our world was concerned in the ag products. And we really didn't see much. The only thing that we have seen is they are actually reducing tariffs on all ag products, $17 billion worth of ag products, but soybeans are excluded from those tariffs. Hence, soybeans are down 39, 40 cents right now. And the soy complex is leading the way lower, dragging everything with it. Corn down 10 cents, wheat down 20 cents right now. So, unfortunately, we took out the monthly lows on the charts there in that November contract. And once we took out that 1292 area, things just started sliding from there. Corn has not taken out last Friday's lows before bouncing back.

the three cousins from Alabama, going by that name, True Country AM 540 KWMT. Paul Jackson, thanks for joining me. Have a great Monday. I know you will. Janie Morgan is up next, and then Tim Dale Eicher. See you tomorrow.

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5: Thanks, Joe. Not only do we sell it, we grow it. Last year, we planted 70 acres and reached a field average over 300 bushel. The only problem was, we didn't plant more of it. It has a lot of

As promised, that was John Michael Montgomery on True Country 540 KWMT. Boy, Eddie Rabbit was on one heck of a roll in the early 80s. This one went all the way to number one. From 1982, here's Eddie Rabbit. Someone could lose a heart tonight. 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
2: Watching for the remnants of Hurricane Polo this week across the middle section of the country. You're listening to the American Ag Network. I'm Jesse Allen with this agriculture weather update. Well, heavy rain has fallen across the central U.S. over the last couple of weeks, and we see more chances for heavy rain into the central U.S. as we go into this week ahead with the remnants of Hurricane Polo working its way into the southwestern United States. And we could see heavy rain stretch from New Mexico and West Texas all the way up through parts of Nebraska, Iowa, and into the eastern Corn Belt here as we move into this week ahead. It's going to catch up with a jet stream feature that is already in place. We're also seeing this front moving through the northern plains on Monday with scattered showers there and thunderstorms moving through the Dakotas, and that should spread into parts of Minnesota and Nebraska as we go throughout the day today. Now, we will have drier conditions into the northern plains by Tuesday, and that's going to promote some fieldwork opportunities for harvest and winter planting. But areas of heavy rain could be a problem through Iowa and Missouri. They're the favored targets with lower potential elsewhere in the Midwest. If Iowa and Missouri indeed see heavy rain, it's going to continue to bring problems to both states in terms of grain quality and harvest delays. In South America, quiet over the weekend in Brazil, except across the south as another system started to move in on Sunday. It's going to take a couple of days, but that front to the system should push northward into central Brazil. If it moves slowly through the region as forecast, it will likely set off enough rainfall to declare the start of the wet season, essentially on time this year. 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
2: 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In the grain markets, corn down about 9 cents, soybeans 30 to 35 cents lower, Chicago and KC wheat 15 to 20 cents lower, with spring wheat down about a dime. 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I'm Jesse Allen.
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0: The average time a resume spends on an HR manager's desk is 7 seconds, and most of them are tossed aside. Now imagine if one of those resumes belonged to Yasmin, who was
1: living in a shelter, juggling

Montgomery Gentry is gone. And apparently, Tim McGraw found somebody worth sticking around for. She's My Kind of Rain from 2003. True Country 540 KWN.

0: Well, this just sounds pretty darn cool. 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There's going to be a reptiles and amphibians event tomorrow, 10 a.m., at River's Edge Discovery Center here in Fort Dodge. The Natural Naturalist. The Natural Naturalist? Do you think that might be a typo? I think it might be. Naturalist Kim White will have a fun and hands-on show. Learn about and see live reptiles and amphibians. If you're into snakes, it's probably where you need to be tomorrow. River's Edge Discovery Center in Fort Dodge. Keeping you informed rather sloppily this time. 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

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Your old used to be True Country 540 KWMT. Coming back with a song that is so much fun to sing when you're out doing karaoke. Gets the crowd involved every time.

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2: It's time to take a look at those markets again. Over on the Chicago Board of Trade, December corn is down 5.5 at 522.75. March down 5.5 at 536.5. May down 5.5 as well at 543.25. November soybeans down 28.5 at 1290.75. January down 27.5 at 1305. March down 25.5 at 1314. December wheat is down 13 at 690.25, while May is down 12.75 at 712.25. Over on the mercantile, October live cattle is down 40 at 218.47. December down 72 at 221.42. February down 57 at 223.72. October feeder cattle down 187 at 333.05. November down 135 at 330.62. October lean hogs are up 42 at 78.65, while December is down 10 at 68.92 and February down 27 at 70.05. And now taking a look at the ag weather outlook for the Midwest. Scattered showers developed west of the Mississippi River over the weekend, slowing down harvest progress, but areas to the east were warm and dried out, which is promoting progress. A front will move across the region this week with widespread showers and thunderstorms in the forecast. Areas of heavy rain may be a problem, though Iowa and Missouri are the favored targets with lower potential elsewhere in the region. If Iowa and Missouri indeed see heavy rain, it will continue to bring problems to both states in terms of grain quality and harvest delays. Closer to home in Fort Dodge, it is currently cloudy, lightly breezy, and 65 degrees. Keeping an eye on the ag news, markets, and weather so you don't have to, I'm Helena McNamee, KWMT.
3: Markets under pressure on Monday. You're listening to the American Ag Network of Jesse Allen with this market update. Arlen Suderman with StoneX joins us for market analysis. And Arlen, it looks like these grain markets under pressure, soybeans leading the way to the downside, disappointment about the lack of agriculture talked about between the U.S. and China and their 30 for 30 plan announcement here with rollback and $30 billion on tariffs by both countries and more. Talk about this news and some of the seemingly disappointed traders that are out there in this market.
4: Yeah, unfortunately, this is the effect that we have of what we call grain tourists in the markets and algorithmic computers. We got out.

0: handle and cook eggs and poultry products, including cooking to an internal temperature of 165 degrees Fahrenheit. The Iowa Department of Natural Resources asks those who find 5 to 10 or more sick or dead wild birds in a small area to report their findings to a local DNR wildlife management staff. The CDC continues to believe the threat to the general public remains low. Any questions related to public health should be directed to the Iowa Department of Health and Human Services. As H5N1 HPAI detections are confirmed by the National Veterinary Services Laboratory in Ames, those cases are added to tracking websites that are located on the USDA's APHIS website. In other agricultural news, U.S. farmers are awaiting more details on agricultural trade after President Donald Trump and Chinese President Xi Jinping concluded talks Thursday without announcing a broader trade agreement. Reuters reports the countries extended their existing trade truce by 2 months, giving negotiators additional time to address tariffs, agricultural purchases, and other disputes. Treasury Secretary Scott Bessent said China is meeting an earlier commitment to purchase 25 million metric tons of U.S. soybeans annually, but is behind on a pledge to buy $17 billion in other U.S. agricultural products. China has yet to purchase U.S. corn for the current marketing year, while sorghum purchases have lagged expectations, according to Reuters. Farm groups are seeking stronger purchase commitments and reduced Chinese tariffs on American agricultural products. The trade truce now runs through January 10th as negotiations towards a broader agreement continues. Up next, record diesel prices and political worries are playing a key role in White House planning to limit exports of key fuel for agriculture. An outcry by farmers and truckers, worries about the midterms, and oil industry pushback are all factors in White House calculations on limiting diesel exports as prices have reached record levels. President Donald Trump sided with those in favor of holding back diesel for domestic use.
1: Well, I call for that too. I've said, let's not send out the diesel. We make a lot of diesel.
0: However, fuel producers who would love overseas markets warned that any export ban would squeeze domestic refining and force regular gas and jet fuel prices higher. The president seemed to also agree with that.
1: That could have a little bit of an effect on regular automobile gasoline, because when you do that, you know, it's a sort of a flow, it's a balance.
0: With elections less than 2 months away, farm state Republican senators have urged immediate action. Iowa's Chuck Grassley even urged for voluntary price rollbacks if an export ban risked problems.
2: Just charge the American farmer, the American trucker, just lower that price, X number of dollars. Don't forget, a year ago it was $3.70. Today it's over $6.
0: Grassley posted on X, formerly known as Twitter, that high diesel prices are, quote, killing farmers' income. However, with oil industry leaders making calls to the White House and with internal administration divisions, the decision-making process has been slowed. With this Connoisseur Media Ag Update, I'm Helena McNamee.
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6: 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A recent Iowa case shows why the details of the legal claim and the evidence behind it matter. 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
6: 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A recent Iowa case considered a dispute involving an agricultural retailer and a pesticide manufacturer and an alleged breach of a 2018 settlement agreement. The trial court awarded punitive damages and attorney fees, but the appellate court concluded that the plaintiff had not established the fraudulent intent required to support the punitive damage award and vacated that portion of the judgment. However, the court affirmed the attorney fee award and awarded the plaintiff attorney fees. The takeaway for farmers and ranchers is straightforward. A contractual dispute and a claim for punitive damages are not necessarily the same thing. The facts may establish a breach of an agreement without establishing the fraudulent intent necessary for punitive damages. So when resolving a pesticide, chemical, or other ag business dispute, pay close attention not only to what happened, but also to the precise legal claims, remedies, and evidence supporting them. This has been the Agricultural Law and Tax Report. I'm Roger McCohen.
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18: I'm Lauren Simonetti, and this is the Fox Business Report.
19: Stocks are losing ground as crude oil prices and yields on U.S. Treasuries remain elevated. The U.S. and China have agreed to a $30 billion reciprocal tariff reduction and will have discussions on artificial intelligence. Treasury Secretary Scott Bessent announced this morning he has hired veteran Wall Street economist David Zervos as a counselor in the Treasury Department. Zervos was most recently at Jefferies. American Express says it has expanded its reach. Its cards can now be used at more than 190 million merchant locations worldwide. Its acceptance outside the U.S. has more than doubled over the past 4 years. Visa and MasterCard have historically had more acceptance in international markets. That's your Fox Business Report. I'm Ginny Cosola. Invested in you.
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7: 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In the early 1930s, roughly 9 out of 10 rural homes were still without electric power. Farm families quickly learned to use every minute of sunlight for outdoor chores and lit their homes with kerosene lanterns at night. That would begin to change in May 1933, passage of the Tennessee Valley Authority Act. And a year later, President Roosevelt signed the Rural Electrification Act, but it would be until the mid-1950s before a majority of rural America had electric service. That's today's American Agriculture History Minute. I'm Mark Oppold.
21: To a new episode of American Ag Today. Thanks for joining us. I'm your host, Jesse Allen, as we share more conversations from the recent Farm Progress Show in Boone, Iowa. Susan Littlefield talked with the folks at Strauss to get some updates on their clothing line for farmers and ranchers and so much more. Let's take a listen to that conversation right now on American Ag Today.
22: Welcome back again here to Farm Progress. I'm Susan Littlefield with the American Ag Network, sitting down with Henning Strauss. Henning is the CEO of European Workwear Strauss. You see them at a variety of different farm shows.
23: I want to start with the fact that, you know, you talk about built for the stars and built for those that work hard. I mean, that is exactly the mindset behind your clothing.
24: Yes, it is. It's really to celebrate the trade, celebrate the farm industry as a whole. And we have a very high quality product standard with ample features. And it really is to, you know, show appreciation for the people who make it all happen.
22: So for you, as you look at the designs that are out there, and you know that these are going to be worn by folks who are working hard, what are certain things that you guys are looking for when it comes to not only quality, but just added ease for them, pockets, design, flexibility?
24: It's always function first. I mean, we love a nice design, but like function is always a basis. And We like to say we engineer our pants like Germans engineer the cars. There's so much detail. First of all, you have different fabrics depending on weather conditions throughout the seasons. You might need a fairly lightweight fabric that's fully elastic in the summertime. an insulated version in the winter, or something super robust, depending on which state you operate in. And when it comes to all the features, it's about pocket layouts, being able to store your mobile phone in multiple ways, your tools, attach additional tool pockets, have just comfort features like elasticated waist, zip pockets, and above all also the knee pad pocket. That is very much our key feature. We spend a lot of time studying the ergonomics of the knee and people working on the knee for extended periods of time. We provide the pockets as part of the pants, and we have cushion elements that you would insert from the top, from the side. So I'm third generation of our family business. It was my grandfather Engelbert setting up the company in 1948, and personally I very much enjoy product design, driving innovation forward, being proud of our roots, but yet again looking at what other fabrics, what new technologies we have. Also in the winter time, we are looking at heat panels that we might add to some of our jackets, mm-hmm. to allow the jacket to be fairly light in weight but still nice and warm, or now with the summers being humid and hot at times, have ventilation elements, or also cooling vests that you could add to keep you comfortable all day long.
0: You talk about that, and grandfather, and I want to talk about the family history of it. How much do you see of that family history in the design right now? Or at least an element of it?
24: Well, it is, the main philosophy has always been, whatever you do, consider your customer, consider the consumer first. Like, don't just come up with a design that you personally may enjoy. Always be considerate of the audience that you want to cater to. What are their working conditions? What are their needs? And then based upon that, design our clothing. And that basic principle hasn't really changed over time. Yes, there's new fabrics, there's new manufacturing options, but in the end, it's always how do we serve our customer best.
0: Anything else you'd like to add?
24: We love what we do. That's why... shoes. Yes, we have made a tremendous amount of effort developing entirely new ranges of shoes. We see... We cover such a broad spectrum from super lightweight safety sneakers all the way to substantial boots with quick lacing systems. We're using a lot of BOA. We were actually awarded by BOA. BOA, that being that quick lace system that's often been used in snowboarding boots. So we are by far the number one seller of BOA boots in the world in this category. So there's so much to explore. A part of part of pants and jackets. I would really have a closer look at the selection of footwear that we now have in place.
0: So where do they go besides coming here to Farm Progress? Where are some other spots that they can go to find Strauss?
24: We are just about to open a new HQ in Columbus, Ohio. So being very close to the Midwest, we very much feel like this is our natural habitat. This is where we belong. We go to all the trade shows, Husker Harvest Days. We go to the dairy show up in Madison very soon. So, and eventually we are looking at retail partnerships. Very soon you will also be able to physically be able to experience our products at multiple outlets. And above all, we are very much driven by e-com, so we deliver very fast. We have an excellent customer service, so I would warmly recommend anyone just to try a pair of our pants to experience the difference, to experience the comfort and all the functionality and durability that they offer.
0: Perfect. All right, more details, I understand. Brand new website.
24: Yes, we have a brand new website that just launched a few days ago. There's so many more features. 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It's all on the site. And please also check out the social media channels that we have. We keep people updated, sign up to our newsletter. We love and really enjoy being close to our customers, so we welcome anyone to reach out and talk to us directly.
0: Website address?
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0: Thanks so much, Henning. Henning Strauss joining us today. 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
21: 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Well, with that, we are out of time on this episode of American Ag Today. Coming up tomorrow on the show, more conversations from the Farm Progress Show as I talked with Tom Mangan, President and CEO of Sukup Manufacturing. For now, though, we're out of time. Thanks for joining us for American Ag Today. I'm Jesse Allen. Have a great rest of your day. Foreign ownership debate shifts from state houses to Washington. You're listening to the American Ag Network. Of Jesse Allen with news of agriculture. More than half of U.S. states now have some type of restriction on foreign ownership of agricultural land. Harrison Pittman, director of the National Agricultural Law Center, says many of those laws are aimed at foreign adversaries rather than all foreign investors.
1: Most of your foreign ownership is Canada, the Netherlands, the UK, Italy, Germany, and I'm probably leaving one out there. But that's almost 70%, 66 to 70% of foreign ownership are those entities, when the real target was certain categories of foreign adversaries. And so they had trouble even sort of gaining traction in the democratic process from one state to the other. But I think that's really one of the trickier parts of this whole issue. And most of the laws, and probably just about all the laws, if not all, that have been enacted really beginning in 2023, they're really tailored towards these foreign adversaries. So think China, North Korea, Iran, Russia.
21: And Pittman says that focus has helped reshape the policy debate at the state level.
1: At one bookend, at the end of calendar year 2022, a supermajority of states in the United States affirmatively allowed for foreign ownership, regardless of country of origin. And now we've crossed over by a handful of states, more than half, 30 or so states now have some type of restriction on foreign ownership. So that part's been a very significant change in terms of the number of states that have weighed in.
21: More in a minute on the American Ag Network.
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21: Continuing our story, while states have moved quickly, Pittman says attention is also growing in our nation's capital.
1: So there's a number, when I say a number, over the last 2 years or so, we're talking dozens, maybe three different proposals. Some of them are between the House and the Senate are really similar to each other. They're companion bills. Others are pretty unique. The current farm bill that's working its way, it's come out of the House. It had another that just came out of committee in the Senate. It has some provisions related to foreign ownership. The most tangible action that's happened recently and at the federal level is USDA issued a proposed rule to put new rules out to implement a FIDA. It would really, really broaden the scope of what is to be reported.
21: And as he mentioned, one area to watch is a USDA proposal that would expand reporting requirements under the Agricultural Foreign Investment Disclosure Act. And Pittman says both USDA's rulemaking process and the next farm bill could shape the future of foreign ownership policy. This is the American Ag Network. I'm Jesse Allen.
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Paul got up and kind of looked around, then reared back and let us have it again.

0: quarter at 7:10¾. And now taking a look over at the livestock side of things. Without having great confidence in whether or not fundamental support would arise this week, traders just merely let the live cattle contracts drift lower on Monday. October live cattle closed down 142 at 217.45, December down 135 at 220.80, February down 135 at 222.95. And in keeping in alignment with the live cattle complex, the feeder cattle contracts also spent the day trading and closing lower. October feeder cattle closed down 302 at 331.90 and November down 270 at 329.27. And the lean hog complex kept with its uneventful bleak tone as well on Monday, as its contracts were trading mostly lower. Until traders see a noticeable change in consumer demand, it is likely that the complex may merely chop sideways. October lean hogs closed up 2 at 78.25, but December was down 62 at 68.40, and February down 95 at 69.37. Again, this was a look at the closing markets for Monday, September 28th. And as always, keeping an eye on the ag news, markets, and weather so you don't have to, I'm Helena McNamee, KWMT.
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2: Here's the AM 540 KWMT weatherology forecast. A flood watch begins at 7 p.m. tomorrow night. Cloudy skies with a few peaks of sun this afternoon, with daytime highs approaching 73. Winds out of the south, 5 to 10 miles per hour. Partly cloudy skies tonight will dip down to about 57. Chance of thunderstorms tomorrow, daytime highs approaching 72, overcast skies. From the Weatherology Weather Center, I'm staff meteorologist Laura Lockwood. Right now, 73.
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0: 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Alabama Band playing old Alabama on the AM radio. Coming up this hour, we got Johnny Cash, Charlie Pride, and Neil McCoy straight ahead.
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There's that Lone Star Band. What about me? 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Dale on duty. The PM show. Got John Michael Montgomery coming up here. A little 90s country music for you.

I know what you mean, Clint. Killing time. Yeah. 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

There's Garth Brooks, True Country 540 KWMT. Garth played that at Baton Rouge a while back when he was touring before at the LSU stadium down there. I guess there was something, nothing less than an earthquake going on down there in Baton Rouge when Garth was there and played that tune. Garth's out on his tour right now. He's out there with his tour, and I believe he played Orlando, Florida this past weekend. Several shows. All right, here's Martina McBride.

0: She's a happy girl. It's good. Martina McBride. Martina played the Clay County Fair just a while back in earlier in the month here. And all reports said it was a great concert. Martina, speaking of Garth earlier, Martina was at the Clay County Fair many years ago as part of the Garth Brooks entourage that played the Clay County Fair. Garth was just getting started, just becoming on his way to becoming a big star, and Martina was selling T-shirts there at the show at Spencer, the Clay County Fair, and her husband was doing sound for Garth. True Country KWMT.
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3: Here's the AM 540 KWMT weatherology forecast. A flood watch begins at 7 p.m. tomorrow night and remains in effect until 1 a.m. Friday morning. Cloudy skies with a few peaks of sun this afternoon, with daytime highs approaching 75. Winds out of the southeast, 5 to 10 miles per hour. Lows dip down to about 58 tonight, partly cloudy skies. From the Weatherology Weather Center, I'm staff meteorologist Laura Lockwood. Right now, it's 75 degrees.
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0: I know what you mean, George. The Troubadour song. 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

0: is approaching 71. From the Weatherology Weather Center, I'm staff meteorologist Lula Lockwood. Right now, it's 74 degrees.
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Would you let me into your heart? Mary Chapin Carpenter, True Country, 540 KWMT. Still playing favorites. Let's go back. Buck Owens, some of that Bakersfield music.

0: Oh, now that's country music right there. 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
1: The average time a resume spends on an HR manager's desk is 7 seconds, and most of them are tossed aside. 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
3: had to be independent and take initiative, and that's how I handle every project I get.
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0: Members receive lesser discipline, including being forced to attend workshops and write essays. There's new technology that's supposed to keep AI from breaking out of its boundaries.
1: Artificial intelligence chipmaker NVIDIA has released software it says can prevent AI agents from going rogue. The Open Agent Safety Platform will help developers to test, deploy, and secure AI agents. And it includes technology that can quarantine the AI agents in milliseconds if there's an attempt to move outside boundaries. The protective software follows recent incidents where AI agents from OpenAI and Anthropic went rogue and bypassed safety controls. Ginny Cosola, Fox News.
0: The NFL has asked the Department of Homeland Security to take down a video on social media that shows highlights of Hall of Famer Brian Dawkins' pregame walkout as he chants "The time has come" and includes the caption "Our time has come" and shows a caravan of migrants. I'm Lee Silvestro. This is Fox News.
2: 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If you've been feeling unsteady, disoriented, or like your surroundings are moving, you're not imagining it, and you're not alone. 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
3: Take a look at the closing markets for September 28th. Row crop futures were under heavy selling pressure for most of Monday's session after the White House fact sheet following last week's Trump-Xi Jinping summit offered very few and vague details specific to grain or oilseed trade. More so, in the official list of $30 billion worth of tariff reductions, soybeans were absent, although corn, wheat, and sorghum were included. Energy futures were firm on Monday after the U.S. rejected the latest Iranian proposal to end the war last week. However, gains were muted by reports that negotiations are expected to resume this week with Iran's foreign minister in New York on Monday. Over on the Chicago Board of Trade, December corn closed down 5.25 at 5.23, March down 5.5 at 5.36.5, May down 5.25 at 5.43.5. November soybeans down 30.75 at 12.88.25, January down 29.5 at 13.03, March down 27.5 at 13.12. December wheat down 14.5 at 6.88.75, May down 14.25 at 7.10.75. And now taking a look over at the livestock side of things, without having great confidence in whether or not fundamental support would arise this week, traders just merely let the live cattle contracts drift lower on Monday. October live cattle closed down 142 at 217.45, December down 135 at 220.80, February down 135 at 222.95. And in keeping in alignment with the live cattle complex, the feeder cattle contracts also spent the day trading and closing lower. October feeder cattle closed down 302 at 331.90 and November down 270 at 329.27. And the lean hog complex kept with its uneventful bleak tone as well on Monday, as its contracts were trading mostly lower. Until traders see a noticeable change in consumer demand, it is likely that the complex may merely chop sideways. October lean hogs closed up too at 78.25, but December was down 62 at 68.40, and February down 95 at 69.37. Again, this was a look at the closing markets for Monday, September 28th. And as always, keeping an eye on the ag news, markets, and weather so you don't have to, I'm Helena McNamee, KWMT.
4: Here's the AM 540 KWMT weatherology forecast. A flood watch begins at 7 p.m. tomorrow night and remains in effect until 1 a.m. Friday morning. Lows dip down to about 58 tonight under partly cloudy skies, southeasterly winds 5 to 10 miles per hour. Cloudy skies expected tomorrow. Chance for storms. Daytime highs approaching 71. From the Weatherology Weather Center, I'm staff meteorologist Lula Lockwood. Currently, it's 75 degrees.
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Before that, we heard from Patti Loveless. Here come the Oak Ridge Boys.

There's Jim McGraw, Tim Dale here. It's the Drive on Home Show after 5 till 7 here on your radio. Hi to everybody out there on the road. A little traveling music for you here. This is Martina McBride.

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0: As Merle Haggard, Merle, everybody said the blues at one time or another. And right before that, the legendary Eddie Arnold, one of his biggest hits, I'll Hold You in My Heart Till I Can Hold You in My Arms.
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7: I'm Susan Lee, and this is the Fox Business Report. The major averages kicking off the new trading week lower, led by tech stocks as oil prices and treasury yields moved higher after President Trump rejected an Iranian truce proposal. AI stocks struggled, with chipmakers leading the charge as investors opt to ditch riskier assets. However, NVIDIA stock rose over 1.5% after its board approved its largest ever U.S. stock buyback. In addition, NVIDIA released two new safety tools to help control rogue AI agents. Shares of Advanced Micro Devices fell 3.5%.

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Got Lee Greenwood for you coming up. Here's Lee.